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1: 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Good morning goes out to each and every one of you this morning. It is now 10 minutes after the hour of 6 o'clock. Good morning to you. Good morning, good morning, good morning. Hey, listen, just reflecting over the weekend, I had the privilege of being a part of Madunja's show. Madunja is 50. Go figure. Think about that for a minute, Bermuda. You know, our Madunja is 50, man. 50 years old. It says a lot for us, right? He's 50. Wow. Right? At any rate, anyway, celebrated his 50th. The people came out, and for the sounds of it, they had an amazing time. You could hear the laughter. It was powerful, man. And the production was well executed, I would say that. So, again, congratulations. For pulling off an amazing show. That was Friday night. Here's the thing, though. I struggled. You know, I was a part of it, but I struggled because I had this, I don't even know what you want to call it, but I struggled to talk that day and the day before. Because every time I talk, I would start to cough because I had a lot of mucus. So I struggled, like big time. You know, big time. It was like, wow, but I got through it. I got through it. And so yesterday was one of those days that I just, like, shut my whole life down. And I just bang, you know, so I could be ready for today. Right? There you go. So I did that. And I woke up this morning, still got a little, a little something here happening in my chest. I still feel it, but it's much better than it was. So I'm sitting on the edge of my bed, right, and I'm looking, and I looked at the calendar, and I said, hey, wait a minute. You ready for this? So it is October 5th, and this day, my friends, is one of my son's birthdays today. I was like, that little son of a gun. Yeah. So our son, Wolf, those of you know him, if you see him out, he's a part of our peace force. So if you see him out and about today, man, just wish him a happy birthday. I just had to chuckle. I felt like this little boy's 36 now. Wow. I remember when he was born. This is, I guess, sentimental, right? But anyway, so my son celebrates his 36th birthday today. So my friends, if you see him out and about, just wish him a happy birthday. And he's not a talker. He doesn't talk much. But just wish him a happy birthday. He'll appreciate it. It is Hot Mornings and Bootsy here on Hot Mornings. He's going to kill me for this. Anyway, Hot Mornings and Bootsy here on Hot 107.5. Do me this favor. Feel free to call me at 297-1075, if you have a particular song you love to hear, or you just want to give a shout out or send words of comfort, then I'll be more than happy to assist you. All right? So, again, my job is to get you up, get you started, and get you off the door. How about this one from George Benson at 13 minutes after the hour?

The boots are here in Hot 107.5. It is now 29 minutes to the hour of 7 o'clock. Good morning to you. Some folks like to say 6:31. Well, high today, 85 degrees, our low 77. Clouds, well, lots of clouds, actually. A lot of cloud cover with some showers today. So that's the forecast they're giving us for today. So encouraging you to take your rain gear with you. But Costa, just never know. Sometimes you get it right. Sometimes a little off, and it's a lot of rain. Yes or no? Yes, yes, yes. So, I was in a conversation over the weekend, and a friend of mine was feeling as if, now, I wasn't doing it as a joke. I wasn't being real about it, right? But he was a little depressed and down in the dumps. And he said to me, man, I just think like my family don't care. Like, people don't care about me. This is what it's telling me, right? So you got a friend that's a dear friend. And when they're feeling like that, what do you say? Right? So he was saying how, you know, this person's not paying attention. It feels as if they're not paying attention, right? That's what it says to me. He says, yeah, man, I don't think people care about me. Like, they don't act like they care about me. This is what I'm feeling. And I get that. So I was like, man, I said, I don't know what to tell you, brother, but I will say this. If you think people don't care about you, miss a couple of payments. You'll see. They'll be calling you left, right, and center, man. And that's just how, and he looked at me. So he starts to chuckle. He said, there's one thing about you. You always make me hot. What is it? You always make me feel good. You know, always know how to make me feel good. And he laughed and he laughed. So all that afternoon, which was Friday afternoon, right? He just kept saying it. It's like, yeah, there's a couple of things, right, Booth? That's what he kept saying, you know? And it made him feel a bit better. I don't know. But it's true. Yeah, you stop working, see what happens. Hello? How's you doing? We haven't seen you. The first thing that phone starts ringing, baby. Yes, it does. Hey, look, 633. It is Hot Mornings at Boots here on Hot 107.5. Feel free to call me at 297-107. Now, don't you all call at the same time like you guys do, like when I'm closing. Everybody wants to get a song in or whatever. So I'm telling you now, 297-1075, give me a shout if you have a particular song you love to hear or you want to give a shout out or give words of comfort. Then feel free to call me again. It's 97-1075. Again, if you think anyone doesn't care about you, miss a couple of payments. Quincy Jones. It's called Secret Garden.

I don't usually do this. And, you know, I don't usually do this. If you just turn your radio on, well, it is Hot 107. It is Hot 107. Boots here on Hot 107.5, 636. Somebody hit me up and they said, Boots, what are you doing? I said, why? Brother, this don't get me out of bed. Man, this makes me stay in bed. You know, I was like, you know, we are enjoying the music. Then enjoy the music. Why are you calling me? This is what I'm saying to them, right? They both chuckle or whatever. However, he said, can you start it from the beginning again? I was like, okay, I don't usually do this, but however, you guys are an amazing couple. Go and

0: 1075.
1: All right, Bermuda, it is Hot Mornings at Bootsy here in Hot 1075. Good morning goes out to you. And you. And you. If you're making your way into the city or out of the city for that matter, please be mindful and careful of the traffic laws and traffic signs. Why do I say that? Well, a female pedestrian is in critical condition after a collision. It happened yesterday on Cedar Avenue. An Angus Street, right in between there, like in the evening time, like around 7 o'clock. And she is deemed a serious injury, okay? Now, it was involved in a car. And, of course, the driver was arrested for, first of all, suspicion of driving while impaired, also being disqualified. This driver, whoever's driver, let's say he, so weren't even supposed to be on the road. We just said, right? So we've got to be mindful, got to be careful with the traffic laws and traffic signs, man, and we have to do something about, you know, the accidents on our roads. I just think that the law and the penalties should be much stricter than they are. It just doesn't mean that. However, thinking about that young lady this morning and wishing her well, of course. Also, what's going on in the news, Aaron Critchlow had the pleasure to meet this young man. Aaron Critchlow, of course, he has been appointed Consumer Affairs Board Chairman. Young Bermudian lawyer. And I had the privilege of meeting him on Friday. That was at the Seniors Expo, and he spoke extremely well. So he's the head honcho now at Consumer Affairs, and so we wish him well in this new endeavor. And of course, it's about protecting us, you know, and those merchants that are doing whatever, you know, in a nutshell. Well, he's there to make sure that we as consumers are protected. That's what it really means. And then, also in our news or what's going on, the Gombe Festival did return over the weekend, and the turnout was amazing. And that was at Botanical Gardens, and these people danced right up into dark, man. So to all the Gombe troops around the island this morning, job well done. It is Hot Mornings at Bootsy here on Hot 107.5. Good morning goes out to each and every one of you this morning. It's now 6:46. Feel free to call me again, 297-1075. If you have a particular song you'd love to hear, you want to give a shout out or just well wishes to someone or send up words of comfort, then you give me a shout. Again, 297-1075.

You can talk about it, but you don't get what time to be over.

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1: Hot morning, Zabu, to here on Hot 107.5. Good morning to you. Yes. To all my taxi operators and ferry operators and public bus operators, minibus operators, good morning to you all. And I wish you all an amazing day today. To our refuse disposable unit technicians, good morning to you guys. You are the backbone of this country, people, whether they believe it or not. Because if you decide that you don't feel like working, we are backed up. Yes or no? And we can't have that. So good morning to all those folks who do that job and do that job amazingly well. I'm talking about from the corporation of Hamilton, those of you guys who go out there first thing mornings and a lot of people don't even see. I'm picking up that trash and making sure our streets look amazingly good. Good morning to you. And I mean that. And then, of course, those folks that man the entire island. I often call them the refuse disposable unit technicians. Top 107.5, good morning to you. Top 107.5, good morning. Hey, Dennis, what's cracking, man?
2: Yeah, everything's cool, man. Everything's cool.
1: Good. You know? Yes, sir.
2: Yeah. How's it going so far?
1: So far, good. Thank you, Dennis. It's been an amazing hour. Thank you very much, man.
2: Right. Okay. Yeah, I said I better call in before it gets too late.
1: Yeah, well, that always helps.
2: Yeah. But I was listening to you, and you were saying that you were talking to a young man that seems to be having a little problem.
1: Yes.
2: Yeah. But, you know, I was just saying to myself, if I was talking to him,
1: yes,
2: right, I would say to him, I would say to him, they thought you were finished, but your spirit has chapters they haven't seen yet. In other words, don't give up. You know?
1: Yeah.
2: Yeah.
1: That's profound, Dennis. Did you write that yourself?
2: No. I just thought, you know, from my experience, you know,
1: yes.
2: You know, yes. My experience, they, you know, don't give up, man. Just there's chapters that your spirit that they haven't seen yet.
1: Hey, you know, you would be surprised, right?
2: Mm-hmm.
1: A lot of people. Well, you probably won't be surprised, but the amount of people that fall in that kind of depressed state on a regular basis.
2: Yes. Yeah.
1: I have a few friends that every now and then, like, we just touch base with each other, just to lift each other, you know, just to. And you will be surprised, man. And the people that you least think, they fall in some sort of depressed state. You know, or the feeling that whatever they do, it's just not working out. And as much as they try, you know,
2: mm-hmm.
1: It puts them, mm-hmm. some of my friends, they eat, love to eat. They eat for no reason at all. Just eat, you know, and that's depressing. Some of them sleep.
2: Mm-hmm.
1: They don't want to come out of the house. They just, you know, they don't want to be around people.
2: Mm-hmm.
1: You know, it's just so much, man. So I often say to all those folks, man, just keep your head up. You know, it's just,
2: yeah. Keep your head up and say a prayer.
1: Say a prayer.
2: You know, God sees all. You know.
1: Exactly. So these next two songs are actually for those folks. So any particular song you'd love to hear, Dennis?
2: Yeah. One comes to mind is "Let Good Time Around." Yeah, put that one on.
1: Okay.
2: Second time around.
1: Okay. All right. Then
2: yeah.
1: You got vocals on you, brother.
2: Yeah, well. Okay. So that's my advice to that young man. I hope he's listening.
1: Okay, brother.
2: Ain't nothing yet, bro. Yeah.
1: Right.
2: That's what I tell him.
1: All right, my brother.
2: Okay.
1: Yes, Dennis, thanks for the call, and you have yourself an amazing day.
2: Thank you, Boosie.
1: All right, brother.
2: All right.
1: All right, Bernita, that was Dennis. 297-1075, if you have a particular song you'd love to hear, then holler at your boy, and let's get this thing going. 10 minutes after the hour of 7 o'clock. Good morning.
0: Well, good morning, Lucy. How are you this morning?
1: I'm fantastic. Thank you for asking.
0: And I can tell just from the way in which you are talking that you are in that mood.
1: Yes, thank you.
0: Anyway, I just want to call to say good morning to your listening audience. And, of course, to wish and bless everyone will have a great week. And most of all, prayers going out to the families related today who unfortunately was on that ambulance that left Bermuda, and they're trying to find it. So keep our prayers going, have faith, believe, and you know what? That's all we can do right now, but praying and giving support of the families.
1: Thank you so much.
0: You're welcome, my dear brother, and you'll be blessed. You and your listening audience, it's the most fantastic week all around. Be safe, be careful, and if each one help one, what a difference it will make.
1: Thank you so much.
0: And also, one more thing.
1: Go ahead.
0: Pray for our police officers, Bermuda Fire Service, doctors, nurses, caregivers, truck drivers, ambulance drivers, bus drivers, praying for them each and every day as well. Okay, my dear brother?
1: Okay. And you are the best.
0: Thank you, and I pray that God continues to bless you each and every morning as you get up, wake up to that first moment, and you come on 107.5 and bless everyone with the gifts and talents that you were given.
1: Thank you so much.
0: You're welcome, my dear brother.
1: All right. You have an amazing day.
0: And you have one, too. Thank you. Bye-bye.
1: Bye-bye.
0: Ciao.
1: Hi, Bermuda. It is Hot Mornings and Boots here on Hot 107.5. Those kind of calls often lift my spirits. So thank you. It is now 12 minutes after the hour of 7 o'clock, and I'm sending this one out to all those families that are going through some challenges right now, especially, as the young lady just said, especially those folks that are, of course, those families that are on the serious side right now. I'm talking about the plane that went down, okay? Local family went over for medical care, and the plane disappeared. They're looking. The search was suspended yesterday, but I'm sure they will resume it again today. So thinking about those families right now in their time of mourning, or their time of need. Yolanda Adams.

0: having fun. We play the hit. We play the hit. We play the hit.
1: We sure do. It is 18 minutes after the hour of 7 o'clock. If you're not sure where you're at, some folks are flipping through their channels. You know how we do. Suffers, right? Well, this is Hot Mornings at Bootsy. I'm here every Monday through Friday, 6 a.m. to 8 a.m. Playing the hits that you love to hear, the hits from today and yesterday. High today, 85 degrees, low 77. A thick cloud cover throughout the day. Plenty of showers, so take your rain gear with you. Okay? So that's the forecast today. 19 minutes after the hour of 7 o'clock, thinking about that young lady that was involved in a pedestrian accident yesterday. Around 7 o'clock, right on Cedar Avenue. All right? Thinking about, and apparently in serious conditions, the driver, whoever it was disqualified from driving, so they weren't supposed to be driving. And they were arrested for suspicion of being impaired. So, this one goes out to that young lady and their family as,

0: when you also chose from Massachusetts, what year and when the last beautiful morning, early Saturday, the 6th to be on board to the President's Albany meeting, the other four are Canadian crew, two pilots and two medical staff. The boat team was operated by an Australian based director for Andy, took off from the Alabama airport at about 12:40 Saturday morning. Within the hour, the pilot declared an emergency and contact with the U.S. Coast Guard has since confirmed that the breeze at about 20 miles off Nantucket was from the aircraft. As of Sunday, October the 4th, the afternoon, crews have searched more than 2,800 square miles by air and by sea.
1: The pilot lost his mission at approximately 2 a.m. on Saturday when we were notified by the Federal Aviation Administration that they had lost contact with the Gulfstream G-100 aircraft, tail number G-R-G-3.
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you're in the island, you know, what do you buy for the healthcare services?

10. Good morning, Abby DeVos. It's Johnny Sloan, the Hurricane Weather Center. No watches or warnings in effect now here in Bermuda. Lightning trackers are quiet. We're doing some shower activity early today, showing up on Bermuda Weather Service radar coming towards us from the southwest. Once again, early today, it's been about 25, 30 miles south to the southwest of the back here on Commissioner's Point. We're moving northeastward at about 10 miles an hour. So it's a slow mover. Some heavy downpours within it, but it's a small area. Nonetheless, latest computer forecast models are suggesting that this week's weather will be active. We have a cold front halfway between us and the East Coast of the United States that wants to move in here tomorrow. That front will eventually stall over us here on Wednesday. Thursday, it lifts back to the north as a warm front away from us, while essentially continues to draw in tropical moisture from the southwest. And then we'll see a new cold front drop in from the north here this Friday night. But then over the weekend, maybe just a few showers Saturday, Sunday, but with winds and seas a little bit higher than normal. Now, one way to mention also, in the southwestern Gulf of Mexico, there's potential for a tropical low to develop early this week. That would then move on to the northeast. The latest computer forecast model is suggesting we could see some enhanced tropical weather and move out of the Gulf into the southeastern United States, depending on whether you're looking at American or European forecast models. The trend to think is that by Sunday, anywhere from southeast Louisiana, let's say the New Orleans, Louisiana area of the U.S., on up into northwest Florida near the Panama City, Florida area, that could make landfall of a tropical system. We'll keep you updated on that. Other than that, the tropics in the Atlantic are quiet. All right, forecast then here in Bermuda is for partly cloudy climate throughout the week. We'll keep an eye on a 30% chance of a shower any time of the day today, while then a 20 to 30% chance of showers on Tuesday, Wednesday, picks up to around 50% on Thursday, drops off to 30% on Friday. In the meantime, high temperatures throughout the week are going to be cooling some, 85, 29 Celsius today, low tonight, 78 Fahrenheit, 26 Celsius, cooler tomorrow at 83 Fahrenheit, 28 Celsius, cooler Wednesday, 81 Fahrenheit, 27 Celsius.

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1: Hot. All right, good morning. It is Hot Mona's and Bucha here on Hot 107.5. Let's get serious about this. 7:44. So we're moving very, I'm a little bit there at the 8 o'clock hour. Yeah. You know, and usually at the 8 o'clock hour, we have Janelle Harpin with this very interactive talk show. So stay tuned in for that. It's real. That one's called the Daily Hour. If you are just turning on, well, we covered a few things, but mainly our focus is just sending energy, good energy, and powerful energy to, of course, that family that, of course, the powers that be are looking, searching for them as that plane, of course, did go down the medical airline that went down in the Boston area. So thinking about them this morning, I wish them all the best. I knew that. Also, at 7:45, I'm wishing my son a very happy birthday today. 36 years old. 36, man. I'm just like, you know, yesterday I was sitting on the edge of my bed, and then again this morning, just thinking about, you know, how I'm going to get through today and what I'm going to do. And I was like, wait a minute, hold on. October 5th. It's the young man's birthday today. So, again, a son, Wolf, Sergeant Wolf, wish you all the best. So, if you see him out there today, if you know him, just wish him well. And I think he'll appreciate it. It's Hot Mornings with Bootsy here on Hot 107.5. Here's the Commodores. This one is called Nice Day.

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2: Okay, 10 minutes to the hour, 7:50, some folks like to say. It is Hot Mornings at Bootsy. I'm here every Monday to Friday. You know, story. Hey, listen, do me a favor, call a friend, let them know what they're missing, man. Or if they are missing anything. So, let me share this with you. I did say that one of my sons, celebrating his birthday today. Okay, so last night I got a phone call. It's crazy how life is, right? I got a phone call. My other son stuck in an elevator. Yeah, and he was there for the better part of 2 hours. So we were, you know, conversing via text, right? Being stuck in this elevator. Yeah. So of course it's like, hey, I mean, these people, you know, nobody's responding at that time. That was like maybe the first 30 minutes. You know, but eventually, after about an hour and a half, two hours, they managed to get the elevator opened, and of course, he was safe. But yeah, he said it's not a good experience being stuck in an elevator. And I get that. So you know, your children, right? So you're literally both of them. Man, elevator, stuck. It's not cool. So, 9 minutes to the hour, 8 o'clock. I just thought I'd share that. What I went through over the weekend, that's all. Tonight, 7:10:75. My time is just about up, but I'm gonna close the show. Not close it, but I'm gonna hit you with this one from Gerald Burt. Often when I hear this particular song, "The Wind Beneath My Wings," I often think of my children. That's all. So embrace it, my friends. Good morning.

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1: Okay, Bermuda, my time is just about up, man. 3 minutes to the hour of 8 o'clock. So, with that being said, thanks for hanging out with me this morning once again on this beautiful Monday morning. Encouraging you to be safe as you make your way throughout the island this morning. My friends, please don't stop and drive. Don't drink and drive. God's first life. We'll be back at it tomorrow. With that being said, that, my friends, that's the show. Good morning.

0: It's Monday, the 5th day of October 2026. Welcome to Bermuda Daily Talk Show. 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I am Jamal Hartman, right in front of the morning this morning. Not the kind of weekend that our small community wants to go back to work or just start a new week within their hearts and their minds, but here we are to get through things together. And excuse me, I am a bit under the weather. I do have a cold, so forgive me, but that's minor based on what some of our family and friends and you know, people throughout our community have experienced the last few days. But happy Monday to you all, and thank you for joining us. 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Thanks for making us part of your daily routine. Transforming the Beautiful Game. Executive producer of the Clyde Best documentary, Dan Egan, stops by to discuss the film and how it's doing so far and what's coming up next for it. The BN play is going to be Bermuda Trivia today, so you don't want to miss that. 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Follow us on all of our social media channels to stay up to date with all that we have going on. Help us go beyond the mic as we do our part to continue to improve our community. We've got James Burgess says, good morning to the Daily Hour Team Show and watching and listening. Welcome to your guests and my sincere condolences to the families indeed. And for those of you who maybe you don't watch the news or you're not on social media, I'll just read from the U.S. Coast Guard Northeast District put out a post last night with an update that the Coast Guard has suspended the search for the people aboard the medical transport aircraft that went missing around 2 a.m. Saturday as of sunset after 66 hours of continuous searching by the Coast Guard and partner agencies. We express our deepest condolences to the families and loved ones, the Coast Guard said. Not that any of us really wanted to hear. Obviously, we all were hoping for a miracle, praying for a miracle, and really wanted the best possible outcome. It is tragic, it's sad. It's something that we're not used to experiencing. But I want to say this, and I'll just put the question out this morning. This morning's question is, how can we become a more compassionate community? Coming from a small country, island, and community is mostly a blessing. One of the benefits of growing up in Bermuda was that we so often looked out for one another. Family and friends and neighbors and beyond. We cherished community and understood that being part of one meant caring about the people around us. Somewhere along the way, though, it feels like things shifted. Today, many of us do this thing called minding our own business. But sometimes only when it's convenient. When someone in our community needs help, we still see people come together and find ways to support them. It's one of the things I continue to love about Bermuda. There's another side of community that we have to acknowledge as well. The gossip, tearing people down, and the need to know and share information that sometimes isn't ours to share. Every morning I wake up, I'm reminded that whatever we discuss on the daily hour, it should be hopeful. It shouldn't be draining. It shouldn't be distasteful. or disrespectful. To be honest, it wasn't always this way. We can discuss difficult topics, disagree with one another, and hold people accountable without forgetting that we're still dealing with human beings. Over the last week or so, quite a few people I know have fallen ill in some respect. Things like this once seemed to bring about empathy and concern. Instead, today, sometimes I feel like people want to be the first to share information. People become comfortable holding unofficial statements and text messages and information on other people's circumstances without considering whether it's their place to do so or how the people directly impacted may feel. Some will say Bermuda has always been this way, and that the only difference today is that everyone has access to the internet, social media, and WhatsApp. Maybe there's some truth to it. Technology certainly allows information to travel much faster than it did when I was growing up. But whatever the case, we still have control over what we choose to do with the information that comes our way. There are some people in our community right now who need prayer. They need love. They need genuine support. Some need privacy. Some need space. Some may just need to know that people are thinking about them without having the personal circumstances or their personal circumstances become the topic of another WhatsApp conversation. Right now is a very somber time in Bermuda. Maybe this is one of those moments where we're forced to reflect on how we respond to what's happening within our community. Inside of all of us who are emotionally and mentally capable, the conscience that understands right from wrong, inside of all of us is a heart capable of helping someone else. Inside all of us, I firmly believe, is a love for our community that can be greater than our desire to gossip, speculate, or be the first person to share something. With all of our shared experiences, we have an opportunity to come together and set an example for a new generation of Bermudians about what community actually looks like. Maybe that means engaging with empathy and love before anything else. Maybe it means understanding that just because we know something doesn't mean we need to share it. Or maybe it means remembering that one day it could be us or someone we love who needs the same grace we're being asked to give someone else today. That's the responsibility that falls on each and every one of us. So if you see someone today who doesn't seem to be up for it, give them grace. We don't always know what someone else is dealing with, who they're worried about, or what they're trying to process. Tragedy hurts. Illness hurts. It can all be incredibly traumatic. But my hope is that during a difficult time like this, it can also bring out the very best in us and allow us to express the kind of Bermudian love that I know still exists within our community. Bermuda, I grew up in, looked out for one another. I don't believe that Bermuda is one. Maybe sometimes we just need to be reminded that we're so responsible for keeping it alive. The question of the morning: how can we become a more compassionate community? Think about that. Give it some thought. We'll be back with your daily discussion after this. Stick with us.
1: People's ACW, located at King

which is disgusting, and for the female community. Love. Not just during times like this. But just every day. The question of the morning, how can we become a more compassionate community? And the poll question, do you think we've lost some of our sense of community? And the ones that had one for yes, two for no. Do you think we've lost some of the sense of community? And the ones that had. But Kathy Sumner, and again, happy belated to you, Kathy Sumner, says, good morning, TDH Jim Jamel. It's definitely a sad time. Prayers for the family, indeed. But Charles H. Justice II says, one way is to talk to each other in person or online with a level of respect that we would want to receive. One thing I try to do is not just say things, but try to predict how it will be heard. Renee Carolyn says, this is a very sad time for Bermuda. Sincere condolences to all families involved, and I feel for them at this time. One tragic loss affects us all, as we are a small community. You know, last week, I wrote a Substack article, and that article was about the Warren family, and it was titled, A Family's Faith Through Unimaginable Pain, subtitled, As the Case Along the Marco Warren's Death Comes to an End, His Family's Strength, Perseverance, and faith be the lasting lesson for Bermuda. And I share that because through the experience that the Warren family had, there were so many lessons for the rest of us. You never saw angry posts about the person who was charged with Marco's death from his family. You saw a passionate family never really share anger in their pursuit and desire for justice. However, you did see people throughout the community do things like that throughout social media and the like. And I say that because I don't know the family personally, but my hope is that anyone who followed that case takes heed from how the Warren family expressed themselves publicly. It was a lesson in self-control. Faith. And love. I ask people for that. Because again, as I said, coming from a small community, the blessing is there. That we know each other or know someone who knows someone. And to be clear, everyone needs something different. When they're mourning, when they're ill, when they're going through something. How I may respond may be very differently how you may respond. Unfortunately, this case hits very, very close to home for me. I said to someone last week that when my mom passed away, I couldn't look at the obituary section anymore.
and I'll ask my dad or someone in my family, my aunt, says something to me, I don't really look at it. That's a trauma for me. That's traumatic. And we all have different traumas, different things that feel traumatic to us. But I was saying to someone just last week, that in our quest to be first and willing to be in the know is a lack of respect for our fellow Bermudians. The amount of inaccurate information that came to me via WhatsApp this weekend was harmful. Not helpful. Asking questions and making statements are not one and the same. And if our desire to know is to understand how we can help, that's different. And wanting to know just so that we can share with others. Question of the morning, how can we become a more compassionate community audience? Let us know, what are your thoughts? How can we become a more compassionate community? I just think we need to understand what people need. Some people just need to be listened to. They want to be heard. They just want a shoulder to cry on.

Dr. Anthony Richardson says, you need modern and old-fashioned means to reach out to friends and family to genuinely find out how they are doing. And the source to genuinely uplift them. Then it may not take the morning to each family or any fair time for all, whether we know the families involved and buildings are small and feeling very down this morning. This is your daily discussion brought to you by Titan Express and Secure. I want to send love to everyone in the group this morning. And everyone here at the Daily Hour and BCG. There may not be enough words to bring comfort to such tragedies. But I want to give a piece of advice, and I don't like to give advice. Something else I told a friend last week. I don't scroll social media. I haven't done that in months. So when I go on, what I see is what I see. But I realize that I don't have the mental capacity to take in what you need to scroll and see, which is mostly negative. This weekend, something in me made me respond to a few things that were right in front of me. It wasn't helpful. And I share this because if someone wants to be insensitive, the internet has made us very insensitive, right? We're dealing with a tragic situation. It has nothing to do with this Bermuda Triangle thing. And I saw myself entering conversations, breaking a rule that I've had for the last several months. Because I was in an emotionally challenged space. My advice to all of you tuning in this morning is not to take it on. I learned years ago that the internet is a place where there's probably way more misinformation shared on a regular basis than facts and truth. Don't get caught up in that stuff. Focus on what's helpful. What has meaning. Not what's going to drain you and take you away from being an asset to your community. But in times like this especially, when you need you. This is your daily discussion brought to you by Titan Express and Secure. Holly Rich says, each one of us needs to look within ourselves and make a concerted effort to treat our fellow man the way we want to be treated. And on. And on. One 100% of you think you've lost some of the sense of community from your one set. If that's all we feel, and it's on each and every one of us to find a way.

we've got Dave and the executive producer of the Clyde Best Storytellers from the Beautiful Game coming up. Folks, if you haven't already, make sure you give us a thumbs up and love a like. We're going to show some love to Titan Express. We'll do a Days of the Year, and then we will take our first break for the

0: the case, it doesn't make me feel. Alrighty, folks. Let me give you a day's of the year today. Today, we're just going to go with World Teachers Day. And I say it on this program often. Two groups of people that I am sure can never criticize and may question because they have some of the hardest jobs. Police and teachers. In honor of World Teachers Day, audience, give a shout out to an educator, a teacher, a professor, someone you know today. Who's someone you'd like to shout out to? I know there are many who tune into this show. I'm going to give a shout out to Chica Trot. May not be in the classroom anymore, but he's one, Shaunette Sumner, another one, who tends in regularly. Who else? Who are some folks you want to give a shout out to? I just want to give a shout out to every last person who may be tuning in, whose name I don't know, who's making a contribution in the classroom. In our community, send thank you to every last one of them. We've got Charles H. Jeffers II says, Aline Stevenson, okay? Aline Stevenson. We've got Ariana Hudson says, Dawn Simons, okay? Dawn Simons and Dawn Simons. Anyone else? I'm going to give a shout out. Some educators today is World Teachers Day. Let's just put it this way. If you bump into a teacher, an educator, a professor today, just tell them thank you and show them some love as it's World Teachers Day. So we're going to take our first break. We've got Ariel Austin says Miss Kirk as well. Miss Kirk. Keep them coming. We'll get through a few more. Keep them coming. World Teachers Day. Who do you want to show some love to? We've got Kelsey Chester Second says Sherry Lynn Otterbridge. Okay. We've got Kathy Sumner says Stephen Daniels. Shout out to Stephen Daniels, Sherry Lynn Otterbridge. Melanie Seymour says Manuela. Shout out to Melanie Seymour. Shout out to all of the educators and teachers and professors and the people making a difference in the classroom. We're going to take our first break. We'll be back after this break. With our very special guest, Dan Egan, who's the executive producer of the Clyde Best Story, Transforming the Beautiful Game. Do not go anywhere. We'll be back in a few. Stick with us.
1: Guess what? Bermuda's most popular game is back. That's right. Bermuda is back in school. But yes, there's no end. The brand new 2x4

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0: Everybody, welcome back to the show to our heart here. This is the Daily Hour brought to you by the DAC Group of Companies, HSBC Bermuda, Manifold, Windows, People's Farmers, and Big Love to Hot 107.5, ensuring that we can pump the radio areas with these most important community conversations, both and due to the nature of the new world. 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Try to reach back for how our community is feeling and what we're going through. But in the meantime, you could still subscribe on our website, follow us on all of our social media channels, stay up to date with all that we have going on. It is World Teacher Day, and I did give a shout out to some teachers in the audience, Natasha Fratt and Toilette Sander, also Dr. Patricia. Chapman, she's another teacher I had, and she tunes into the show. So that summary says, thank you, Jamel. Shout out to Dal Miners, Karen Joins, Marion Dyer, Anne Hines, who's retired. We've got Polly Rich, says, Henry Stevenson. Charles H. Justin Sackle says, my godmother, Dr. Muriel Smith. We've got Ariana Hudson, says, Mrs. Lambert, now Mrs. Holder, Ms. Barnum, and now Mrs. Hatzberger. Okay. We've got Clay Smith, says Manuela. We've got Rhonda Trott, says Lucinda World Stoat in Heaven. We've got Christine Wellman, says Manuela. We've got quite a lot. Alrighty, Mrs. Holly, says Kathy Sommer. Okay, yeah, keep it going, folks. If you see a teacher today, a grandchildren, your children, make sure you let them know to show the teachers some love. We've got one of my favorites is Mrs. Marva Allen, says the chief of staff. All right, folks. Well, we've got a very special guest we're about to welcome in the studio. I don't know if you all have seen it, but it was a beautiful documentary. I saw the documentary when they came to Atlanta, and I wrote about it. I wrote a Substack article about it, and you can check that on my Substack page. Jamel Hart and just go on Substack and put my name in. But I was grateful for it. And Clyde Best, what he did for football, was awesome. I mean, when you look at the national team of England, it kind of reflects the league. Things like that would not have happened had it not been for people like Clyde Best. But I was reminded as I watched the film, and I even asked the question, is, you know, now people rest on our laurels. There's still so much work to do. But that said, let's give a warm, warm PH welcome to our very special guest, Mr. Dan Egan, the executive producer of The Clyde Best Story. I'm trying to play the music, folks. Right? There we go.
1: Mr. Egan, how are you, sir?
2: Good to see you, Jamel. And,
1: likewise.
2: Yeah.
1: You know what?
0: I must say, when you were in Atlanta, you know, you were like a celebrity, so I couldn't introduce myself or talk to you, and everyone was, you know, hogging you and the like. But I am very pleased and grateful that we're able to have this discussion today. Before we jump into the discussion, though, just tell the audience, those who may not have seen a film or seen you before, just tell the audience a bit about your background and your story and who you are.
2: Well, thanks. It's great to see everybody today, and we're excited to be back here in Bermuda, of course, with Clyde Best documentary, Transforming the Beautiful Game. I first discovered the story in high school when my teammate was Jerry Best, Clyde's nephew, 1983. I had been introduced to Bermuda earlier as I did my first sailboat race to Bermuda when I was just 16 years old out of Marion to Bermuda. So when I met Jerry Best, first thing he said to me was, hey, you're a pretty good player, but your only job is to pass me the ball. My job is to score. And, wow, Jerry did just that. He scored lots of goals. We've won lots every game. And it was amazing. So, you know, I've been a lifelong skier and made my living skiing all around the world and made ski documentaries. Just drop my name into YouTube and add skier and all my different videos come up. So when I came back to the island in 2017 to work on the America's Cup, I got reconnected with Jerry Best and Clyde. And, yeah, the story kind of starts from there. We've been working on the film ever since then.
0: Indeed. And audience, let us know in the audience, yes or no, have you seen the Clyde Best documentary date? Just a yes or no, audience. Let us know if you've seen it. Just a yes or no. Now, the film has now been seen by audiences well beyond Bermuda. What has stood out to you most about the way people who may not have known Clyde Best's story have responded to it?
2: Well, the way people around the world respond to Clyde Best is as you've been describing Bermuda this morning. People respond in a way as to when they learn about Clyde Best, they see the compassion, the empathy, and the Bermudian culture. I've always said that this film really highlights the noble Bermudian character. When Clyde Best left the island at the age of 17, his parents told him to be nice to others. And to me, I see that all around Bermuda. My condolences to everybody out there today as well. It is a somber day, but when you think about Clyde Best, you have an example of someone on the island that has portrayed that culture around the world.
0: Indeed, indeed. Now, you've had a sold out screening at the Lincoln Center, you've won the Audience Favorite Award at the Roxbury International Film Festival, and continue taking the documentary to audiences throughout the United States. What has the journey been like, and what do those milestones mean for the film?
2: Well, it's amazing to be recognized, to have the film recognized in this way, and to see people show up for Bermuda and show up for Clyde Best. Clyde, I've always said, is a uniter. He unites people, his story kind of illustrates that, his compassion, how he brings people together. I'm overwhelmed by that every time. And people leave the film emotional. They leave inspired. Because just as all the things we've been talking about today, Jamel, the film talks about community, talks about legacy, talks about teammates, coaches, mentors. And that's really the feeling that people leave. Like, wow, they go out and thank somebody who inspired them.
0: Indeed. And also, if you have any questions or comments for Danny, then you can send them through. I'll get through as many questions and comments as possible. Now, Clyde Best's story is obviously about football, but it's also about race and courage, resilience, and breaking barriers. What have you learned through these screenings about which parts of his story resonate most strongly with audiences?
2: It's an amazing question because, you know, Clyde's journey through racism, how he handled it, the dignity that he had, whether it be in the UK, where they threatened to throw acid on him from his own fans, or to the US, where, you know, in the 1970s was not really a friendly place. Clyde has always just persevered through excellence, and that's his message to youth, to young players and kids today is, you know, put the ball in the back of the net, be above it, be excellent. And to see that play out in real time, it's really amazing. For me, you know, we named the film Transforming for a reason, because it's a transformative story, Clyde. There's not another sports story like it where a 17-year-old boy heads off into the unknown like this.
0: Indeed. So after taking Clyde Best's story abroad, you're now bringing it back home to the Bermuda Encore from October 5th through October 12th. Why was it important to return to Bermuda and make this more than simply another screening of the film?
2: Well, we want everybody in Bermuda to see the movie. Everybody needs to see this movie. When we were here in April, it was an elevated experience. We had VIP people from around the world, red carpet experience. We had media fly into the island. This time we're doing community shows, and we're moving around. You can see all the shows at ClydeBest.com, but we'll be at BUEI tomorrow night for a show, and then two nights at Bermuda College with matinee, community shows at 2:30, and then evening shows at 7:30. And then right here at Grotto Bay, Beach Resort, 2:30 on Friday, and of course 7:30 that night, and all day on Saturday at Media Yard and Dockyard. So it's important for people to see where we have college students come into the film. We're here to show to schools as well, and we'll be back again with more school showings between now and into the new year.
0: Audience, again, if you have any questions or comments, you can send them through. Now, part of the Encore tour is the launch of the More Than a Game exhibition at Dockyard.
1: What can people expect from this exhibition, and how does it expand the story beyond Clyde to the wider history and impact of Dominion football?
2: Yeah, the More Than a Game existed, which would be right in the back of the Diamond International building, right there in Dockyard behind the clock tower, is an impactful exhibit because it talks to the history of footballing and sport on the island. It talks to all of highlights of the 1967 Pan Am team that won the silver medal in the Pan Am Games, and others. And, you know, unfortunately, we lost Sam Newson pretty recently, so it highlights Sam and others who have played the game and changed Bermuda and represented Bermuda. You've been talking about, you know, you lost your mom, and we have extras from the film, and extra chapters we'll be showing. Of course, Clyde's, the chapter we wish we'd kept in was a story about his mom passing. It's also other chapters around Howard University and how Keith Tucker has, you know, educated and youth and inspired youth here through and the success he had over the years at Howard University. So there's so much to that exhibit that really inspires kids. It's going to be a tourist attraction as well. So representing Bermuda and on the world stage with football.
1: Indeed. Now, I did ask the audience, have you seen the film? We got quite a lot of answers. We got Mark Arthur T. Phillips says no. Dorian says yes. Chica Reina says not yet. Chica Trot said yes. James Burgess said no. Kathy Sommer said no. Richard Scott said yes. Zena Dawn Trot, yes. Renee Sherilyn says no, but I will. We've got yes, Ariana Hudson. Yes, loved it. I'll see just a second. We've got Nicole Walker says yes, great film. Yes, Charlotte Sumner. Yes, Sherilyn Johnson. No, Manuela. Not yet, Rachel Dill. Polly Ritz says no. No. It's really a split. I'm going to say majority, probably 60-40 have seen it. So that, let's say 40% who have not yet seen it. Just tell them why they need to see it.
2: Well, to me, you see Bermuda in this film in so many different ways. You see characters from Bermuda in the film, like Mr. Smith, Eddie Edgewater Smith, who coached Clyde in his early days. You see community members like Barbara Dillis, the artist from Sands Middle School, and painting the mural. You learn about Bermuda when you watch this film. You learn about how Bermudians act around the world, how Clyde is received around the world for the accomplishments that he had. And for me, people take away so many different things. People have watched it multiple times, and every time they see the movie, they tell me they learned something different. I lost you, Janelle.
1: Sorry. We've got Nachika Scott says, on behalf of Bermuda College, thank you for making this film available to our students and allowing them to learn about one of our own who has made an impact to the world of football. I know you mentioned students and taking it to the classroom. Why do you feel that young people especially need to know his story?
2: Well, I think it's a two-way street, right? We need to understand young people's story. We need to understand their perspective on the world and how they see it, and then educate them on what happened back in the day. We all, you know, 1967, 1968 seems like a long way away to a young person today. But when you look at it through their lens and see what one of their own has achieved, I think it will help them with their own perspective. So we're really focused through CURB, and all the work that Stacey Lee is doing at CURB to develop the awareness for Bermuda and for the movie and the effects it can have. So there's an educational piece of it here on the island, but we're touring colleges and schools all around the world in North America and in the UK.
1: I'm going to make this one, but James Burgess says, due to my issues, I haven't been to a theater. I'm not sure what his issues are, but... Charles Justice Second says, good morning, Dan. Thank you for your commitment to telling the story and paying homage to those who came before him. What's next for the film after the film festivals? Will it be on a streaming platform?
2: Yeah, it's been so well received, the movie, and we have so many different options. We're kind of weighing all those now. We will be streaming in 2027. And then the question comes down to on what platform and how we will we do it. Those decisions will be made pretty shortly here as we look at all the different options, but we're excited to bring it online and streaming so people can see the story around the world. The press of the movie, the story of the movie, has gone all around the world. Asia, Africa, throughout the whole world, the story has been picked up about the release of the story and the film and Clive Best's historic achievements. So we're focused on getting to streaming, but we'll also be doing an island tour in Jamaica and Bahamas and Barbados all around so people can experience seeing the movie in the theater and, of course, meeting Clive Best.
1: It's one of those films, you know, I'm a creature of habit, but it's one of those things that I want to see over and over and over. It's one of those things where, you're right, when I watch it again, I'll probably notice something different because my concentration is going to be different on different areas and aspects of his life. But again, saying all that to say, audience, just because you've seen it, don't mean that you can't go see it again when it starts to air tomorrow. But when this project eventually completes its journey, what do you hope transforming the beautiful game would have accomplished for Clive Best's legacy, particularly for young Bermudians who may not fully understand just how significant his story is?
2: Well, I tell everybody we're at the beginning of the journey. This is just the beginning. When you finish the film, it's really the beginning of the journey. And I think, like Clive Best, this film and this journey is going to blow us all away. It's going to be bigger than we could imagine. Because who could imagine that a 17-year-old boy on a one-way playing ticket for a tryout with West Ham United would change the entire face of the game the way he did? And that story continues to resonate. People call us from South Africa, they call us from Asia, they call us from all over to tell us, wow, I've heard about this movie, how can I see it and when are you coming? So for me, I think Clive's message of, one, give something back, two, education, and three, remember, there's those who are coming after us. Leave a good path and pave the way for those who are going to walk through that door. And that is a really, to me, a very uniquely Bermudian message and one that Clive has represented. He's become a global ambassador for this island all around the world.
1: Indeed, indeed. Just remind people, well, I'll go to this question that I'll ask you, but we've got Charles H. Jeffs II says, what's been the most surprising / interesting reaction to the film thus far?
2: Well, that's a great question. Thank you for that question. I,

0: cried best when you watch this movie.
1: In the United States of America, even with the World Cup happening this year, so many just don't embrace the game football itself, right? How can you get people over the hump that it's about a sport they may not understand and more about the story of the individual?
0: Now, it's a huge question because, you know, the sport's looked at different, really, at pretty much in every country. And in the States, with the momentum of the World Cup, the story really got a good foundation. But you're right. In general, Americans, you know, we don't really understand the game. I say, as an American player myself, you know, really what we run straight, all American sports about running straight ahead, not sideways or backwards or things like that. American, if we make one back pass, we think we've changed the whole game, really. So it takes a long time to learn the game, learn the strategy and the flow of the game. That's just going to take a matter of time. And the ingrained culture of Americans running straight ahead, whether it be football, baseball, basketball, everything is pretty much straight ahead. So it's a big, big shift to turn around. But with that said, you saw the success of FIFA this past year and all the fans turning out. And I think it reminded America that America's a great country, and two, that sport is alive and well. The MLS is doing good, and I know Clyde and the other players really changed my life back then in the North American Soccer League.
1: Indeed. We've got Mark Officer Phillips who's asking, has the movie been presented to the Bermuda Government Archives?
0: Oh, that's a great question. Do they have a copy of it? I don't believe so. They need to. Thank you for that. I'll look into that. That's absolutely should be part of the treasure there.
1: James Burgess is asking, where can I get a video? I don't think they have videos, James.
0: Well, we're going to release a DVD, a commemorative DVD. Hopefully, it'll be here in the stores as we go towards the holidays. So you will be able to buy a DVD, and with the DVD, there'll be a digital code so you can also watch when we stream. So we'll have a DVD for you soon, James. Hold on.
1: All righty. We've got Helene Stevenson, one says, I look forward to seeing the film. And Dorian says, excellent documentary. For those of you who haven't seen it, take a few tissues. Certain parts will make you shed a tear. Before you head out, just remind people of the Encore tour, what's taking place, where it's taking place, and how they can get tickets.
0: Yeah, ClydeBest.com. 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You can see where we've gone, where we're going, all around the world. But here this week on the island, we still have a few seats left for tomorrow night at BUEI, right there outside of Hamilton. Then Bermuda College for Wednesday and Thursday. Two shows each day on Wednesday and Thursday, a 2:30 and a 7:30 show. Grotto Bay, Friday night. Down this end of the island, come on down for a 2:30 afternoon community show and then a 7:30 show. And then on Dockyard on Saturday, we do a 10:30 in the morning, a 1:30, a 3:30, and a 7:30 show. So four shows in Dockyard at the Media Lounge. And at ClydeBest.com, on Instagram at the Clyde Best Story, and on Facebook, Transforming the Beautiful Game. And we're not hard to find. Just put Clyde Best into any Google search. It will come right up.
1: We've got Richard Scott's great documentary again, and the film is multifaceted of all sport. Football impacts every aspect of life. The film is one of celebration and reflection that engenders change. Great film. Thank you, Dan. Much appreciated on behalf of Somerset Cricket Club and the Sands and Bermuda community. Then that's the president of Somerset Cricket Club, Rich Scott. Real quickly, how important was it? I know I promised you that was my last question, but come on, Dan. but how important was the support of the community to actually developing this film?
0: Well, I mean, 100%, we could not have made this film without the support of the community, the government, the BSA, the Centennial Fund, the Charlie and Nancy Marshall Fund. It goes on and on when you look at the community support and our sponsors, the Marketplace, Cambridge Beaches, Gosling's, Miller Insurance. And it just goes on and on when you see the list of sponsors. This truly was a community project, and it never could have been made without the community. You know, Jamel, I tell the story every time I show the movie that when Clyde was honored in Rotterdam, Holland, at Feyenoord, where he played in 1976, he had not been back since 1976. And when we stepped out of the taxi in downtown Rotterdam,

0: complete stranger looked up and said, "Hi, Bess." And I was like, wow, amazing. All these years later, we played one season and he gets recognized by the first person on the street. Then after he was honored at the game and met all his old teammates, he said to me, "Dan, we have one more stop." And we went to an old folks home and Clyde sat for the next 4 hours with the old Silvio from his team, held his hand, and he had Alzheimer's, and Clyde and him talked about the game of football and their memories for 4 hours. And that is community. That's who Clyde Best is. That's who Bermuda is. And that's what I believe we've been talking about today. And that was demonstrated to me time and time again as I traveled the world with Clyde Best, what community means and how community supported this story, this important Bermudian story.
1: And the one last question from the audience. Short version, Shonette Summers asking, has there been any discussion on a textbook for our schools? She'd love to be a part of its development if it is.
0: Oh, reach out to me at ClydeBest.com. Well, I'm here this week. Let's talk about that. There's been a lot of curriculum talked about for the schools that we're working on, but I'd love to speak to you more about that. Thank you so much. That is exactly what Clyde wants to do.
1: And thank you so much for making time for us. Thank you for bringing this story to life. Trust me, I've seen it. I look forward to seeing it again. It is emotional. They say men aren't supposed to cry. I'm telling you, anyone with a heart, it is an emotional, it is a heartwarming story, and I am just grateful that you, along with your team, Mr. Bass and others, have brought it to life. So thank you and congratulations. And let's get out there this week, Bermuda, and support this beautiful film. Have a great day, Dan.
0: Thank you. Good to be back on the island. We'll see you. Thank you very much, everybody.
1: All right. Dan Egan, Charles also sending a thank you to Dan. Indeed. So we're going to make our final break. But if you appreciated that discussion, please make sure you give us a thumbs up and a like. Make sure you share it with your friends, your family, your colleagues. Do not go anywhere because we've got a daily play. I'll give my final thoughts on the state of our mood in Bermuda and our discussion with Dan Egan.

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Follow Bermuda Trivia on Facebook, Instagram, Twitter, and TikTok to find out why it's Bermuda's favorite trivia game. All right, are you ready? All right, Bermuda Trivia today. Let's bring it up. I hope you all have purchased the Bermuda Trivia game. Like, it's nothing like knowing the country you all say that you love. All right. Since we're on football this morning, this is a very easy question. Name the Bermudian woman who won an NCAA Soccer National Championship with Florida State University in 2021.

The secret truck says, Al Nisbet. Al Nisbet. Well, that tells me that we're going to give her the points, but it's not Nisbet, but it's Leilani Nisbet. We knew who you're talking about, so. Mark Austin Phillips says, she's from St. David's, too. I forget her name. Angelina says, Leilani Nisbet. No, it's, see, this is why y'all should get Bermuda trivia. Leilani Nisbet. All right? It's, N-E-S-B-E-T-H, Nisbet. So, not Nisbet, and Leilani. Richard Scott just said, I'm going with the first name, Leilani. There you go. Yeah, Leilani Nisbet. She, I think she won two championships with Florida State, tell you the truth. But yeah, she, look, we'll be telling her story soon. Breaking barriers, and I believe she's now in Italy playing professionally. Awesome and talented young lady she is. All right, folks, let's wrap it up, and then I'll let you go on your way. As far as this morning's discussion, once again, I just want to say love to everyone in our community currently going through it. My dear sis, condolences and love to her and the rest of her family. But I want us to remember something from this morning's discussion. As I mentioned, growing up in Bermuda for me was about community and looking out for one another beyond just family and friends. Maybe I'm naive, but I do believe that that sense of community still exists. And it shows up when Bermudians rally around people who truly need help. But the gossip and speculation and rushing to share private information is public. I don't believe social media and WhatsApp have created this behavior. But they definitely made information travel so much faster among us. Knowing something doesn't mean that we're entitled to share it. People dealing with illnesses and tragedy and difficult circumstances may need privacy as much as they need support. Adults have a responsibility to demonstrate empathy and community to the next generation. A Bermuda that looks out for one another. We have to prove that that hasn't disappeared. And it's on us for keeping it alive. As far as the conversation with Dan Egan, I'm grateful that this story is being told. You know, when we created Bermuda Trivia, I've been to events where people didn't know that we created the game and they were playing it. I know Bermudians love Bermuda. The whole point and purpose of why that game was created is that we realized Bermudians don't know a lot about Bermuda and Bermudians. It's so important that our stories are told and shared. And so through these stories, that we have a better understanding of who we are and why such gratitude to those who created the paths that we follow are necessary. Here's the daily inspiration for the day. I leave you with this. Everyone mourns differently. Some will need grace and space while others may need physical touch and presence.
there's no one way to provide support. To be conscious of that in your attempt to give it. All right, folks. Don't forget to subscribe on our website, follow us on all of our social media channels to stay up to date with all that we have going on. 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As always, we appreciate you, we love you, and we thank you for making us part of your daily routine. If all goes well, we'll be back to do this again with you tomorrow. I'm Jamel Hartman. Please do make it a safe and a great day. We are out. Peace.

Hi, good morning. I'm Peter Vallis. It's Johnny Storm in the Hurricane Weather Center. No watches or warnings in effect now here in Bermuda. Lightning trackers are quiet, but we do have some shower activity early today showing up on Bermuda Weather Service radar coming towards us from the southwest. Once again, early today, it's been about 25, 30 miles south of the southwest of the backyard commissioner's point, while moving northeastward at about 10 miles an hour. So it's a slow mover, some heavy downpours within it, but it's a small area. Nonetheless, latest computer forecast models are suggesting that this week's weather will be active. We have a cold front halfway between us and the East Coast of the United States that wants to move in here tomorrow. That front will eventually stall over us here on Wednesday. Thursday, it lifts back to the north as a warm front away from us, while essentially continues to draw in tropical moisture from the southwest. And then we'll see a new cold front drop in from the north here this Friday night. But then over the weekend, maybe just a few showers Saturday, Sunday, but with winds and seas a little bit higher than normal. Now, I want to mention also in the southwestern Gulf of Mexico, there's potential for a tropical low to develop early this week. That would then move on to the northeast. The latest computer forecast model is suggesting we could see some enhanced tropical weather and move on to the Gulf into the southeastern United States, depending on whether you're looking at American or European forecast models. The trend to think is that by Sunday, anywhere from southeast Louisiana, let's say the New Orleans, Louisiana area of the U.S., on up into northwest Florida near the Panama City, Florida area, that could make landfall of a tropical system. We'll keep you updated on that. Other than that, though, the tropics in the Atlantic are quiet. All right, forecast then here in Bermuda is for partly cloudy to cloudy throughout the week. We'll keep an eye on a 30% chance of a shower any time of the day today. Well, then a 20 to 30% chance of showers on Tuesday, Wednesday, picks up to around 50% on Thursday, drops off to 30% on Friday. In the meantime, high temperatures throughout the week are going to be cooling some, 85, 29 Celsius today, low tonight, 78 Fahrenheit, 26 Celsius, cooler tomorrow at 83 Fahrenheit, 28 Celsius, cooler Wednesday, 81 Fahrenheit, 27 Celsius.

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Number 1075.

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And a body wine. 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

No, they throw bad vibes. When the money day, that is where I'm at. Any IP, I they play my part. In the Google room, I'm going to lose you, you fuck.

Thank you.

your interaction communication use basic what do you buy in the healthcare services and the

9. Good morning. I'm meteorologist Johnny Storm in the Hurricane Weather Center. No watches or warnings in effect now here in Bermuda. Lightning trackers are quiet, but we do have some shower activity early today showing up on Bermuda Weather Service radar coming towards us from the southwest. Once again, early today, it's been about 25, 30 miles south to southwest of the Dock Yard Commissioner's Point, while moving northeastward at about 10 miles an hour. So it's a slow mover, some heavy downpours within it, but it's a small area. Nonetheless, latest computer forecast models are suggesting that this week's weather will be active. We have a cold front halfway between us and the East Coast of the United States that wants to move in here tomorrow. That front will eventually stall over us here on Wednesday. Thursday, it looks like to the north is a warm front away from us, while essentially continues to draw in tropical moisture from the southwest, and then we'll see a new cold front drop in from the north here this Friday night. But then over the weekend, maybe just a few showers Saturday, Sunday, but with winds and seas a little bit higher than normal. Now, one mention also in the southwestern Gulf of Mexico, there's potential for a tropical low to develop early this week. That would then move on to the northeast. The latest computer forecast model is suggesting we could see some enhanced tropical weather and move out of the Gulf into the southeastern United States, depending on whether you're looking at American or European forecast models. The trend, I think, is that by Sunday, anywhere from southeast Louisiana, let's say the New Orleans, Louisiana area of the U.S., on up into northwest Florida near the Panama City, Florida area, that could make landfall of a tropical system. We'll keep you updated on that. Other than that, though, the tropics in the Atlantic are quiet. All right, forecast then here in Bermuda is for partly cloudy to cloudy throughout the week. We'll keep an eye on a 30% chance of a shower any time of the day today, while then a 20 to 30% chance of showers on Tuesday, Wednesday, picks up to around 50% on Thursday, drops off to 30% on Friday. In the meantime, high temperatures throughout the week are going to be cooling some, 85, 29 Celsius today, low tonight, 78 Fahrenheit, 26 Celsius, cooler tomorrow at 83 Fahrenheit, 28 Celsius, cooler Wednesday, 81 Fahrenheit, 27 Celsius.

Your power.

Yeah, good morning. Abby DeVos, Chinese Home in the Hurricane Weather Center. No watches or warnings in effect now here in Bermuda. Lightning trackers are quiet. We're doing some shower activity early today, showing up on Bermuda Weather Service radar coming towards us from the southwest. Once again, early today, it's been about 25, 30 miles south of the southwest of the backyard and Commissioner's Point, while moving northeastward at about 10 miles an hour. So it's a slow mover. Some heavy downpours within it, but it's a small area. Nonetheless, latest computer forecast models are suggesting that this week's weather will be active. We have a cold front halfway between us and the East Coast of the United States that wants to move in here tomorrow. That front will eventually stall over us here on Wednesday. Thursday, it looks back to the north as a warm front away from us, while essentially continues to draw in tropical moisture from the southwest. And then we'll see a new cold front drop in from the north here this Friday night. But then over the weekend, maybe just a few showers Saturday, Sunday, but with winds and seas a little bit higher than normal. Now, I want to mention also in the southwestern Gulf of Mexico, there's potential for a tropical low to develop early this week. That would then move on to the northeast. The latest computer forecast model is suggesting we could see some enhanced tropical weather then move out of the Gulf into the southeastern United States, depending on whether you're looking at American or European forecast models. The trend to think is that by Sunday, anywhere from southeast Louisiana, let's say the New Orleans, Louisiana area of the U.S., on up into northwest Florida near the Panama City, Florida area, that could make landfall of a tropical system. We'll keep you updated on that. Other than that, though, the tropics in the Atlantic are quiet. All right, forecast then here in Bermuda is for partly cloudy to cloudy throughout the week. We'll keep an eye on a 30% chance of a shower any time of the day today, while then a 20 to 30% chance of showers on Tuesday, Wednesday, picks up to around 50% on Thursday, drops off to 30% on Friday. In the meantime, high temperatures throughout the week are going to be cooling some, 85, 29 Celsius today, low tonight, 78 Fahrenheit, 26 Celsius, cooler tomorrow at 83 Fahrenheit, 28 Celsius, cooler Wednesday, 81 Fahrenheit, 27 Celsius.

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0: terrified. 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

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Flicking it, though! Buttocks! You ready for it, though?

Channel 10.5. We play the hit. We play the hit. We play the hit. We play the hit.

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1: It's 50. It's 50.

0: Supreme Court on Saturday. Former finance minister Carter said that this is one of the party leaders in Hayward is challenging rule changes to the young age order on who can join the party and who can serve as a delegate. Now, this update is not new, but what's happening next is in court. $5,000 covered more than 1,800 party membership sign-ups. Pettingill argued that a vote taken by a third party, quote, does not prove that every named person who applied is authorized, end quote. Now, Mr. Dickinson's lawyer, Delroy Duncan, asked whether he was claiming that every one of those members are now invalid. Pettingill replied, quote, I can't verify, end quote. No ruling has been made. The case will adjourn until Monday to give Mr. Dickinson's legal team time to file evidence on the payment. In other news, there's an update on the government's hardship fund, which helps residents struggling with complicated costs. The new update shows you need to find out what assistance and more. Please develop the system to make service and the update.
1: During 2025, the multidisciplinary team will receive 241 returns. The 116 were approved and funded. Approximately 82% of those applications received. 25 referrals were not approved because of lack of education. These results demonstrate a program that is responding decisively to needs while applying fair and responsible safeguards. Behind these figures are the median families, encompassing circumstances that no one should have to face alone. 11,000 require support because of family emergencies and other life-threatening circumstances. 7 services is connected to the needs of young children and 12 referrals to those individuals in the short term.
0: Starting Monday, the government will ask experienced companies to come forward.

understand and implement the best practices, and determine whether the digital identity framework provides meaningful benefits for women. A digital identity is a secure and trusted means of verifying a person's identity when accessing services, whether online or in person. Today, individuals are often required to repeatedly provide passports, driver's licenses, utility bills, and other documentation. A digital

York into our communications

0: Martha afternoon, I'm Mickey Rogers, Chinese woman, the Hurricane Weather Center. We're here in Bermuda. Partly cloudy and cloudy skies prevail. We have a front that's drifting south and eastward very, very slowly across the western Atlantic. We're right at the very leading edge of all the cloudiness. And if you take a look at Bermuda Weather Service radar, we'll pick up on just some isolated rain showers. Earlier this morning, we had somewhat heavier showers approaching. That's now washed out. And just an isolated shower or two developing, and that's about all. In the Atlantic Basin, things are quiet over the Caribbean and in the Atlantic Ocean for the foreseeable future. In the southwest Gulf of Mexico, though, forecast models suggesting that a tropical low could develop in the next couple of days there and then potentially move up towards the Gulf Coast, anywhere from, let's say, near New Orleans, Louisiana, on over to Panama City, Florida, over the southern United States by this upcoming weekend, maybe as a tropical storm. But in the meantime, that obviously will not be a factor in our weather here. Our weather here is featuring the western Atlantic cold front approaching, tries to move in here on Tuesday, stalls out. Disturbances will ripple along the front all the way in through the upcoming weekend. So essentially, our forecast of cloudy skies now is a slight 20% chance of a shower for this afternoon, but then for tonight on through the rest of the week, anywhere from a 30 to 40% chance of any time showers in from the west. Our temperatures are gradually cooling. High today, 85 Fahrenheit, 24 Celsius. Make that 29 Celsius. Low tonight, 74 Fahrenheit, 23 Celsius. High tomorrow, 83 Fahrenheit, 28 Celsius. And with more showers here on Wednesday, highs at 81 Fahrenheit, 27 Celsius. The winds overall are going to be staying here fairly light at about 10 to 15 miles an hour now for the bulk of the week.
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